0: And that's how we start. I was like, man, let me rap on this one. And he's like, all right, well, let me rap on it too. I was like, all right, well, let's. And then it just turned into a project, like very, very organically, you know?
1: What do people need to know for Saturday? It's not just you guys. There's a bunch of other performers like Alice Kings as well and D-Day.
0: Yeah.
1: What's going down? What's going to happen?
0: Man, we just got a dope lineup of hip-hop for y'all. You know what I mean? We got Bruiser MC. We got J-P. We got Dharma 87. We got Butter Boomzy as well as Alice Kings and D-Day, which you mentioned. So it's really dope local hip-hop as well as, you know, Eschatology is coming all the way from Adelaide, man. So let's show them some love and show them how we get down here in Alice, you know?
1: That's massive. Now, you've got something for us now. You're going to rap. What's this track?
0: This is the title track, Built on Grind, backed by Legacy.
1: Here's Dan the Underdog. Take it away, Dan.

0: If you like that, you got to come and check out Eschatology's verse. We'll be doing it live Saturday the 27th of June. Gapview Hotel.
1: Dan the Underdog, thank you very much. Great rapping.
0: Me,
1: impressive keeping up at that speed as well.
0: Yeah, you know, that's what I do.
1: Right, this Saturday night, there you go, Dan the Underdog and Eschatology with an album launch at the Gapview Hotel. Thank you, Dan. Have a great weekend.
0: Yeah, get in early for them vinyls too.
1: There's Dan the Underdog rapping this morning on his track, Built on Grind and backed by Legacy. Time is 25 to 10 this morning. We'll get a gig guide very soon. First of all, though, Mark, you came through with this. Some Hank Williams. Move it on over.

0: Emma Haskin, top of the morning.
1: Top of the morning.
0: That's a good new music gig guide theme song. Fate of Ophelia.
1: Can't be sure.
0: Tay Swift.
1: Tay-Tay. Lower.
0: What's happening over the weekend? Bit of music?
1: Well, there's comedy tonight, of course. Friday, 26th of June, 7 p.m. We've got Dave Hughes cooked.
0: Friday night.
1: Is that how it sounds? Good morning to you, Dave. I'm sure you're listening. Sorry for...
0: That's endearing.
1: It's endearing. It is indeed. It is endearing. On Sunday, it's the last Sunday Folk Harp. It's welcome to our winter solstice, last Sunday Folk Harp, where the music and the company will warm your heart.
0: Who's playing?
1: Billy Black. God, he's a good guitarist.
0: He's a great guitarist, really. Yeah.
1: Yeah, no. And they say not just a brilliant guitarist. Billy is a jaw-droppingly great singer and solo performer.
0: Wow.
1: And Clinton Buzzacott will also be back on the stage as well. He's the feature act.
0: Cool.
1: Cool.
0: Great. Billy's one of those musicians around town that can jump into any scenario with any band and just jam along and play well.
1: Oh, indeed. Cool. Indeed he does.
0: Right, is that it? That's all for live music, pretty much.
1: Well,
0: we're just talking about Dan the Underdog, who's got a gig at the Gap View Hotel on Saturday. Kicks off at 8 p.m. as well, with a bunch of local hip-hop artists.
1: Oh, was that grime? Is that how you define grime?
0: I don't think that's grime.
1: What's grime? Wanted to know what grime is.
0: What's grime? Is that like English rap, like Stormzy and
1: Skepta?
0: I think that's grime. Yeah. I think that's grime. I think that's probably like traditional hip hop, what Dan was singing there.
1: I enjoyed that style.
0: Okay, we'll keep on moving. More requests coming through. We'll talk soon.
1: Indeed.
0: Emma Haskin producing this morning with a new theme, Fate of Ophelia by Taylor Swift. Someone came through with Lynn Hamilton this morning, and when I can find who that was, I'll let you know. Okay, someone said it's the theme song to Prisoner, the TV show. Sorry, can I bring you up? Hello, are you there?
1: I think it's probably worth me saying.
0: Okay, you said...
1: It's a...
0: Oh, well, I thought you were quoting someone on the text line. No. Someone's requested this song. So it's the theme... Thank you, Marsha.
1: Yeah, it's the theme song to the TV show Prisoner. I'm not sure if you are familiar with the TV show from the...
0: Yeah, Prisoner with the two blokes.
1: No. It's
0: right,
1: a women's prison, cell block H. It's from the 70s and 80s. It's ahead of its time.
0: And this is what it sounded like each time you'd turn on an episode?
1: The final
0: Whoa.
1: Credits.
0: Thank you, Marsha.

Wow, Marsha. Thank you. That's great. Lynn Hamilton on the inside. I've been told it was the credit song to the show Prisoner, Cell Block H, which ran from 79 to 86. So follows the lives of inmates and staff at Wentworth as well. It's got some really good ratings on the internet as well. Some people loved it. It sounded very popular when it came out. Back in the time when you get an episode a week. Someone came through this morning, and good morning to Anne-Marie. You came through with Black Lace and Agadeau.

Hey, thank you, Anne-Marie. Black Lace, Agadoo. It's 13 to 10 on ABC Alice Springs. Whoa, what a bit of fun. That was a classic. Let's keep going. We've got a few more to go. Now, good morning to Phil W. You requested Flaming Youth, Guide Me, Orion.

Phil W. Thanks for your request, Flaming Youth. Guide me, Orion. There's some nice choral tones there. Quite a bit proggy as well. Oh, we've got two more to go. We're going to squeeze in before we hit the news at 10 o'clock. Now, this one was Dallas. Dallas requested a song by Jeff Beck. Jeff Beck won in the face-off this week, which is pretty cool. This is from his album, Beckology. It's called I Ain't Superstitious.

0: Dallas coming through this morning with some Jeff Beck. I Ain't Superstitious from his album Beckology. Dallas, the only thing I'll say, I love that. Also, go check out Howlin' Wolf's version with Eric Clapton on the London Sessions playing I Ain't Superstitious. It's pretty cool.
1: Tammy Shipley believed someone was out to hurt her. She's put under 24-hour surveillance, and then something strange happens.
2: Ambulance emergency.
1: Tammy's story. 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
0: Emma Haskin, top of the morning.
3: It is the top of the morning.
0: It is. We're nearly done our show. It's been a big morning. Thanks to everyone's contributions and comments, thoughts, responses to what Qantas cancelling their Melbourne flights. We're also speaking about the audit, calls for an audit with Marion. It's also been a big week. You're off next week.
3: I am off next week. I'm coming back for a...
0: How good?
3: Yeah, great. Yeah, I'm looking forward to spending time with my children, with my teenagers.
0: School
3: Can't
0: holidays.
3: Wait.
0: School holidays.
3: I'm back in the studio for the show, but other than that, and then I'm off to Adelaide for a week or so.
0: That'll be pretty awesome.
3: It'll be cold, but I'm looking forward to it.
0: Yeah, true. Next week will be a bit different. I'll be doing a shorter show because it'll just be me until 8 o'clock each morning. A bit shorter, but we'll still be on. We'll be live here from Alice Springs at the studios.
3: Fantastic.
0: Let's go out with some Riri. Do you want to introduce this?
3: I Found Love in a Hopeless Place.
4: It's like you're screaming and no one can hear. You almost feel ashamed that someone could be that important, that without them...
0: Is that it?
3: No!
0: Have I got the wrong song?
3: That's the wrong song. What's going on there? Hang on, maybe let's have a look.
0: I don't know if it's at the intro to it.
3: No, that's not it. That's
0: what an anti-climax.
3: Isn't it? Hang on a second.
0: Oh, well, that's in our system and that's come up as We Found Love.
3: Oh, maybe, you know, hang on a second.
0: It's got a big old intro to it, does it?
3: Hang on.
0: No, I can find it. Don't worry.
3: I think the problem is that we've got a bit of ye olde ad.
0: You ready? Is this better?
3: Hang on.
0: Yes.
3: That's it.
0: Enjoy. Thank you, Emma.

0: my gosh.
1: Doesn't that give you chills?
0: That is like, are you sleepy now?
1: I feel sleepy. So Duper would walk into the house, he would pull back the blankets and tuck himself into bed and wave at the screen. And all the little kids across WA would run to the screen to give him a kiss, probably get a static shock from the screen.
0: Oh, an extra buzz.
1: And what it actually meant, now that I'm an

0: Chanel Tobin. You should see her. Her hands are in the air and she's just like loving that. How old were you?
1: I can't remember exactly when it aired. I reckon I've been about 8 when it started airing, and it was on TV for like my whole childhood. Anyway, I went down, as I said, a bit of a rabbit hole. This person says, I found out in my 20s that my mum and dad taped this and they would play it when they were ready for me to go to bed. So obviously the kids were just like, oh, well, if Duper's going to bed, it must be time. But it could have been 5 p.m. in the arvo. The parents just hit play on it.
0: Yeah, they've got a party. They've got somewhere to go.
1: And another person said, every night when we were young, Mum would shout, quick, come say goodnight to Dupa. We would frantically run to the TV. It was our bedtime tradition. I always remember we used to get quite upset if we didn't quite make it to kiss him before the ad changed.
0: Oh, you know what parents use now instead of Dupa Dog and Prime Possum and whoever else? Melatonin gummies. That's the new Duper Dog.
1: Oh, that's hilarious. I mean, it's a little bit hilarious. Yes. Supplements, I guess you could say. Have this in your orange juice and off you go.
0: There's a little melatonin gummy. Night, night, darling.
1: That's a whole different story.
0: Chanel Tobin, thanks so much. Duran Duran, Noel Rogers. 1300 057 222. We'd love to know what your hometown is famous for.

0: Oh, isn't that so beautiful? I love it. The wonderful Jessica Malboy, and thank you so much for the text. Now, we're about to head to Bali and have a chat with Scott Pullen. He's a fabulous DJ that was really big in the 2000s, currently living in Bali, has been there for some time, to just kind of wrap up our conversation this week here on ABC Radio Darwin in the Northern Territory with Aussies living overseas. But before we do that, there was a penny farthing that was sighted in the CBD of Darwin this morning. Just a bloke on a penny farthing.
1: Seen a man riding a penny farthing down Smith Street.
0: A penny farthing. Can you describe that for us?
1: A bicycle, a two-wheel bicycle with a really, really large wheel and a really small wheel at the back. And, yeah, he was riding along the road, yeah.
0: And it got us thinking of the poem, Mulgabill's Bicycle, and I put a call out for someone to read us a little bit of it this morning. And Deanne from Rapid Creek. Hello, Deanne.
2: Hello, how are you?
0: Thank you so much for doing this for us. Mulgabill's Bicycle, Banjo Patterson. You don't have a baritone, but I can hear it. You've got the passion. Let's go. Just a little bit for us. Just remind us of this beautiful poem.
2: Okay. It was Mulgabill from Eagle Hawk that caught the cycling craze. He turned away the good old horse that served him many days. He dressed himself in cycling clothes resplendent to be seen and hurried off to town and bought a shiny new machine. And as he wheeled it through the door with air of lordly pride, the grinning shop assistant said, "Excuse me, can you ride?" "See here, young man," said Mulgabill, "from Walgett to the sea, from Conroy's Gap to Castlereagh, there's none can ride like me." Is that enough?
0: To be honest, I feel like you could keep going, but that was just wonderful. Well done. Thank you so much, Deanne. That's beautiful. And have you seen the penny farthing in the CBD?
2: No, I haven't as yet.
0: Well, hopefully it's not the first sighting and won't be the last. Well,

Stevie Wonder. And can I tell you, this is no word of a lie. Everyone in front of me is dancing at the moment. My producer, our next guest in the green room. They can't even see each other. And at the exact same time, they both threw their arms in the air and started moving from side to side. Honestly, they are like maybe about 4 metres apart with walls and doors between them, but I can see them in both rooms and they had the exact same reaction. So hopefully you're also dancing around wherever you are in the Northern Territory. Hey, you know, each week we've also been making our NT mixtape, and the next guest for you, I don't know if they know this, but they've actually found their way on the mixtape. A few weeks ago, another guest chose one of their songs and now we've got them in choosing some songs to put on the NT mixtape. How cool is that? Hey, I think I'm going to keep that soul sound going for you on this afternoon, on this Friday. In just a moment, Melanie Murungur, who is a poet, a storyteller, a Djapul mother, and an all-round lovely person. Isn't she lovely? We'll be joining you in just a moment. But right now, let's continue that soul. It's Marvin Gaye.

Everyone's dancing again, celebrating 50 years of Stevie Wonder's album. I'll tell you which one after the news. Troy Nolenboy is like, can we have more music like this? Yes. It's up next.

0: I Wish by Stevie Wonder on ABC Radio Darwin in the Northern Territory. We are celebrating his album today, Songs in the Key of Life. The ABC's Matt Neal is here for you. That song, I can hear so many artists that have been influenced by that particular sound and song. And you were talking, Matt, just about how many artists have been inspired and influenced by Stevie Wonder's work.
1: Oh, yeah. I mean, this album, I think Michael Jackson once called this his favourite, well, his favourite Stevie Wonder album, which is a lot to choose from. But, you know, Michael Jackson, Kanye West, George Michael, Mariah Carey, Whitney Houston, all of them have talked about how much they love this album.

0: forgotten about their version. It's so good as well. Oh, loving the music choices by our guest today on ABC Radio. It's 17 to 3.
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0: Yes, indeed. We love that tune. Hey, coming up in a moment, we are talking TV.
3: Is that beard itchy?
4: Itchy? No. Why would I have a beard if it was itchy?
3: Looks itchy. 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
0: That's a new show on ABC iView called Small Profits, chatting TV next. 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
0: Lisa Pellegrino with you on ABC Radio and the Darwin and the Northern Territory. The Northern Territory has so much talent, so many wonderful musicians, and the ABC's Dave Garnham caught up with one of Darwin's own, singer-songwriter Leah Flanagan, who has been creating lots of things lately, music and more.
4: Three nights in the dry, three nights of gigs at three of the Top End's most iconic venues from one of the Top End's most iconic songwriters. How do you like that, Leah Flanagan? Is that laying it on a bit thick or about right?
5: No, it's great. I love it.
4: Well, because while we're laying it on thick, I love a good press release like language, and here it says,

0: Nancy Sinatra, Bang Bang, You Shot Me Down. Oh, Qantas really got us down, hey, on ABC Alice Springs. I'm Nat Tentich, and if you were heading to plan to Melbourne for Christmas or you have friends or family who come visit you in the centre, you might have heard it's going to be a bit more difficult from now on. From November on, Qantas announced yesterday that from November they're cutting their Melbourne to Alice Springs direct flights, blaming low demand and rising costs. But that excuse has angered many of you who regularly use the service and have gotten in touch with us via our Facebook page. Belinda says it's not falling demand, it's Qantas flights at a price too high to pay. That creates the falling demand. Indeed, Belinda, I feel like it's a real chicken and egg situation. Who's going to buy flights to come and have that demand if they're already costing upwards of $700, $800, $900? It's just really a tough ask. Julia says, a regular traveller between Melbourne and Alice, this is such a shock. There's always people on the plane. And Steve says, we don't exist in the minds of Southerners. Qantas is also cutting Darwin to Singapore, our only escape route to Asia. Is disappointing. Give me a text. Give me a call. Feel free to share your thoughts as well online, or you can text me 0487 991 057, or give me a call 1300 019 783. How are the cuts to the Melbourne to Alice Springs Qantas route? How's the suspension of that route going to impact you going forward? There's so many reasons people fly, from seeing friends to traveling and tourism, but also for medical reasons. You know, it's quite a blow to our connectivity to the rest of the country. So before 5 p.m, we'll be hearing from Tourism Central Australia for their thoughts about the cuts. But once again today, ABC News' Emma Masters hit the streets of Alice Springs to hear your thoughts.
1: Yeah, well, I'm not terribly happy because we get very little out here as it is, and what we do get is expensive, and they've got us over a barrel, really, if we want to go somewhere. So it's not very fair. Most unfair, actually.
2: What would you say to Qantas?
1: Get your act together. Think about other people instead of yourself and your bank balance.
3: It's devastating, disappointing. Like, I can't explain the words that I want to say. I'm a traveler person. Sometimes I have friends and families in Melbourne as well to meet up. And this kind of situation they're doing, it's not acceptable for me.
2: Yeah. How often do you travel interstate?
3: 3-2 times a month. Yeah.
2: So that's going to be quite a big impact then.
3: Yeah, it's a big impact. Yeah. Especially if you have like appointments, like very big appointment. I always do my checkups interstates, usually Melbourne or Sydney. Yeah, and that's very disappointing.
4: I just think it's devastating because, I mean, yes, a lot of people live in Central Australia and, like, we choose to be here, but also our families are interstate. Like, there's no shortage of people I can literally list off the top of my head, including myself, who I have family down in Victoria. It already cost me a bomb to get down there. There's already restricted flights, and now to cut that even more is... it just makes it even harder for people in regional rural areas. And I have the privilege of having money to go and pay for flights that are already difficult to get. So to cut that even more is, yeah, it's a real shame. Like, what do you even do? Yeah.
2: What would you say to Qantas if they were here right now?
4: If Qantas was here right now, I mean, yeah. if Qantas is here right now, I mean, talk to the people who you're impacting, because it's going to be a tremendous thing for people to have to now figure out how to even get home, see people, travel interstate. Like, we are also really dependent on having people who work from interstate come here to actually support the local economy. Like, it's not just about the residents going for holidays. It's actually about the needs of people being able to access income, being able to support local jobs. There's a huge impact that I hope that they've considered, and it doesn't really seem like maybe that's the case if this is what's happened as a blanket rule going forward.
1: It just isolates people.
5: Yeah, it's a long way. It's a long way from nowhere.
1: It'd be worse for the tourism.
5: There's some amazing stuff out here, and for it to be hard for people to get to, I think that just makes it hard for everyone in the long run.
1: Yeah, and our grandchildren might be moving up here,
6: and we're sussing out how we're going to visit them. Are we going to have to drive? Can we fly in? Yeah, makes it hard. Yep.
5: I'm sad. I'm going to cry now.
0: Oh, Emma Masters speaking to a few Alice Springs residents about the suspension of the direct flight between Alice Springs to Melbourne by Qantas. There is no longer any direct flight between Alice Springs and Melbourne. It's quite a blow to people who have family and connections here, between here and Victoria. You know, just feeling a little bit emotional myself there. I don't think I've let it all really hit me because it just feels like one more thing after another damn thing this year, doesn't it? Just keep whacking us, why don't you? Just thinking about my mum taking that flight of just a few weeks ago to come visit, and how convenient it was for her. So now it's just stop after stop. We'll just keep on taking it, I guess. But if you don't want to keep on taking it and you want to have a conversation with me about this, 1300 019 783 is the number to call. How do you feel about the suspension of this flight, as well as the suspension of the Darwin to Singapore flight during the quiet season as well? Qantas have cut a few flights to the territory. Really, dealing pretty ironically with the NT part of their namesake in there too. Give me a call and tell me how this is impacting you. Ken, you've called in. What do you think is behind all of this?
7: Yeah, good afternoon. I think, first of all, I think it's pretty disappointing. We're paying massive amounts of money to travel interstate, and if you've been watching the airfares over the last few weeks, they've been up around that $1,000, $1,100 mark. And if you were a stats person, you would probably see a decline in bookings, because who can afford those kind of prices now that were used to be, $500, $700 seats, and we're now paying $1,100 to $1,200 just to get to Adelaide. And what's the decline in numbers going there? And the other problem with the loss of the Melbourne flight, you do the connector to Adelaide and you'd be very lucky to be able to pick up a connector. So you might even be slugged an overnighter in Adelaide or Sydney to get to Melbourne.
0: Absolutely. And it's a delicate balance if we want, people to be weekend travellers, or if you want, to be able to get away for a short amount of time or turn around a work trip really quickly. Now you need to set aside basically a whole day to travel if you want to get to Melbourne at all.
7: Without a doubt. And they're a bit of first world problems, but you have to look at the when you fly up and down the East Coast, the aircraft are new. I've just done four flights in 3 days, and Wi-Fi wasn't working on 50% of the flights. Aircraft were old. The seats on one of them was near on broken. Mm. And it's sounds like I'm whinging, but hey, I'm paying $1,000 a leg, and you think, nah, that's not good enough. And no longer can you do spur of the moment flights. Like, I'm a mighty Carlton supporter, and they're worth of a quick trip down to Melbourne every now and then to watch them play. And those quick trips are gone now. You'll be planning for the whole year to go watch, especially when they play in September. You're not going to get down there on a whim, are you?
0: And exactly, because you can't get there on a whim. The timing, but also the cost. It's like now you have to save up so much for those. And as you said, though, Ken, the cost was really high even before this point. I will bring it up because Qantas did say in response to the fact that there was too little demand, that they had tried to generate demand by putting on flight sales and offering flights on that route for $199 one way, which I thought was a bit of an interesting point.
7: I'd like to see them throw the stats out there. Qantas are the best business model in the world, don't they? They are always funded by the government and pull them out of their any hole they get in. So what's the difference now? And I get it with all the issues around the world causing high fuel costs, but if you're an Alice Springs resident, been here a long time, I don't want to say I'll get used to it, but we've lost Jetstar, Tiger, a whole range of other airlines come and go. Destinations come and go, and you'd almost not plan a flight to the likes of Cairns or Perth, because one of those flights will stop soon, because it'll probably be the same excuse, not enough people are flying. And good luck to us if you can afford it. But I think that's a bit of a problem at the moment, the cost.
0: Yeah, absolutely. Well, Ken, it's certainly enough to make us feel even more isolated here in the centre, but thanks for calling in and sharing your thoughts on this one. I'd love to hear yours too on ABC Alice Springs. Give me a call, 1300 019 019783, if you want to call and share your thoughts on the cancellation of a pretty key route, although one that Qantas claim was not being taken up enough, and they've decided to suspend it indefinitely from November, the direct flight between Alice Springs and Melbourne.
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0: Nat Tentich with you on ABC Alice Springs, and it's just on 21 minutes past four. Hope you're doing well this Friday. And coming up, from the black sands of Iceland to the red sands of Mbantwa, you're going to meet a multimedia artist who's combining Icelandic folklore with Australian stories. And to take us into that Icelandic feeling, a little Björk, this is Venus as a Boy.

0: hailing from Iceland, Björk with Venus as a Boy, and from deep Iceland to the Red Centre on ABC Alice Springs. I'm Nat Tenchich, and look, I don't think you could get a journey between two destinations that's more distant or different. Alki Frosterson is a multimedia artist working with video, electronic music and performance. A polyglot who speaks seven languages. He's been artist in resident at Watch This Space this month and is in his final days in Matua as part of that residency. He's been working on his performance project with Alice Springs local Wazza. He's been developing it, putting it all together, and the final pieces are going to fall into place this weekend. It's quite an interesting one. So I'm very excited to talk about it. Alki and Wazza join me now on the radio. How are you guys?
1: Hey, I'm pretty good today. Thank you.
2: Howdy. Yeah, well, thank you.
0: Yeah, it's nice to have you here. Alki, you've been in Alice Springs throughout June as artist in residence at Watch This Space.
1: That's correct.
0: How have you been enjoying being here? How's it impacted your artwork?
1: Yeah, absolutely. I actually first came to Alice Springs about 3 years ago, and that time we drove from Melbourne, and it just felt like such an amazing journey to drive on this red road through a landscape which I had only seen on pictures. And it also felt a little bit like Iceland in some ways, because we have a desert in the center of Iceland, a black desert. Yeah, I started to see these similarities between the landscapes, and it helped me sort of adopt a new kind of visual for my work, which is going to contain a lot of video. So I started gathering footage both last time I was here, and now I've been doing a lot of footage for the work. And tomorrow I'm going to get Wazza to do some performance with me. And maybe I'll explain to Wazza what it is, because I haven't really told him about the details, but he will be eating books. Yeah, you knew that detail, right?
2: I did. I knew that much. There was 200, I heard at first, but I'm not sure. Maybe a little less than that?
1: Yes, you won't have to eat all of the books. The original idea was that you would be eating worms, which were being grown in the books. But then I didn't want to offer you this, this scene.
2: Very kind of you.
1: It's a bit grotesque, I guess. So I decided you'd just be eating books as a part of a dream which takes place within the play. Should I maybe tell a little bit about the performance?
0: Please tell us the story of the performance, and why it's important that Wazza's going to eat some books this weekend.
1: Yeah. Okay. So me and Wazza actually first met in Tasmania when I was doing a bit of research for the piece. Because of a figure called Jörgen Jörgensen, who was one of the founders of Hobart. And he was also, back in 1807, the ruler of Iceland for 2 months. Him and his ship crew kind of took over the whole country of Iceland, which was under Danish rule, but didn't have any sort of army. So they weren't allowed to sell their merchandise from the boat, so they decided just to take the few weapons aboard and arrest the highest-ranking Danish official in Iceland. And then he just took over, and then he completely went mad and started writing a constitution for free Iceland, until the next English ship came along 2 months later and arrested him. Then he ended up again in Tasmania. That was later in his life, after, because he was a big gambling addict, as a convict. And then he became a policeman in a town called Oatlands in Tasmania. I went and visited that spot. It has a nice memorial of him. Anyway, so this is Jörgen Jörgensen, and my piece is largely inspired by him. It's the piece is a stage performance which is sort of disguised as a historical lecture, where the lecturer is talking about his his research on Jørgen Jørgensen, and it all goes a lot into the territory of dream exploration. So the dreams of the presenter start mixing with the dreams of Jørgen Jørgensen, whom he is talking about, and it gets a bit messy throughout the piece. And one of these dreams, which is a dream the presenter has after he arrives in Hobart and he falls asleep in his hotel, and he has a dream where there's a house in the middle of nowhere, and inside of this house there's a man, and this man will be played by Waza. And the man, he's surrounded by books, but the presenter knows that he can't read, and he's asking why does he have all these books if he can't read. You know, like sometimes when we dream, we know things without knowing why we know them. And then he figures out that he's surrounded by all these books because he's eating them. He survives of these books. Mm. Mm. And so this is how we're going to film you tomorrow, Waza, eating books. I hope you're okay with this.
2: Yeah, yeah. I mean, is it? And it's just sort of, I guess, the pages inside rather than, we're not going to, are they soft covers or hard covers mainly?
1: Yeah, you're not going to eat the covers for sure. They're a big mix I got for a good price from the tip shop here. And it will be filmed in an old kind of army barrack, I believe, which has a beautiful light inside of it around 4 o'clock in the afternoon. So, yeah, let's hope for a good take.
0: That's going to be absolutely wild. You're hearing from Alki Frosterson, a multimedia artist working with stage and video and music and performance and putting together this incredible story. And this is going to premiere in Iceland next year.
1: That's correct. It's going to be premiered on the 1st of April in my town, Akureyri, which is in North Iceland. And then hopefully be organized on some sort of a tour after that. But I'm not that far in the production. I'm still finalizing the script and gathering all sorts of material for the piece.
0: Waza, how does it feel to be involved in this project? Are you now thinking about what you've said yes to, eating a whole lot of books?
2: No. I was always up for eating some books. I knew there was some books involved. I am happy to be involved in some interesting art. I have complete trust and faith in Alki's vision, whatever that may be. So I'm all in. Yeah, it'll be interesting to see. Hopefully I'll be able to make it to Iceland in April, but we'll see.
0: Yeah, it would be amazing to see it in person. Alki, your artist in residency is almost up in Alice Springs. What's happening for your open studio on Monday?
1: On Monday, yeah, between 2 and 5, we'll present our works, me and my wife, Miljenka, who is also a resident with me in Watch This Space. And she will be presenting her work in progress for a series of paintings and idea work for an animation film. And I will be showing, I guess, maybe I'll have some parts of the script printed, and then I will also have video pieces I've gathered around Alice Springs on display.
0: Wonderful. Do you and your wife collaborate often?
1: Yeah, we do sometimes, and sometimes it's very hard. but we have collaborated on several occasions, and we agreed last time that we'd never collaborate again. But then we always end up wanting to collaborate, and it's really fun in the end.
0: I'm sure it's really hard to keep two artists who love each other away from each other's work. So there you go. If you do want to go see what Alki has been cooking up, it is open. He's got an open studio from 2 till 5 at Watch This Space on Monday. Good luck for the weekend. Good luck for the book-consuming exercise. And, all the best. Thanks for coming in.
1: Thank you.
2: Thanks very much.
0: Thank you. Aukie Frosterson, a multidisciplinary artist who is in residence at Watch This Space this month, and Wazza, his model, book eater, eater of books here on ABC Alice Springs. Now, Tencic is my name, and it's just about time for your news headlines with Chris Marakarani Fitzpatrick.
3: G'day, Nat. The head of Tourism Central Australia says the Qantas decision to axe flights between Alice Springs and Melbourne is another blow to an industry already under pressure. Qantas has confirmed it has slashed the route, citing decreasing demand and rising costs. Daniel Rochford, who is also an Alice Springs town councillor, says he expects there will be an outcry from residents in the region. Northern Territory Labor MLA Manuel Brown says he will undertake refresher driving training after repeated speeding infringements. Mr. Brown says has had his license suspended last year after repeated fines, and today conceded he recently received another one. He says there's no excuse for his actions, which he described as a pattern of behavior that needs to be addressed. And looking overseas, a former high-ranking official in Ukraine's security service has been convicted of treason for passing on state secrets to Russia. Ukraine's chief prosecutor says Colonel Dmytro Kozyura was responsible for counter-terrorism activities. The prosecutor says he was paid by Moscow for information such as the effects of missile strikes on Kyiv, including casualties. He also passed on information about the locations of Ukrainian military units. And in sports, the Socceroos are through to the knockout stage of the 2026 FIFA World Cup following a nil-all draw with Paraguay. Australia's Jordi Bosz had a number of chances to score but couldn't find the back of the net. And there'll be more news at 5 o'clock.
0: Chris, are you of the opinion that a draw is just as good as a win at that point?
3: A draw is as good as a win. No, I think it was a famous US general that said that there's no substitute for victory. So I would say not. I feel especially painful if it's nobody scored once.
0: Yeah.
3: But it's not unusual for soccer to have low goal scores, I guess.
0: But we still get to come away feeling good about it. And I think that's the thing I'm trying to get at here. It's like, well, no score. That's kind of like underwhelming. But at the same time, we're through. That's pretty good.
3: True.
0: Well, Chris, thanks for the update. We'll get a little bit more Socceroos chat on the way after 5 o'clock, and we'll catch you in about an hour.
3: Catch you, Nat.
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0: Around the Barclay and the centre, let's take your temperatures. In Tennant Creek, it's 24 degrees. In Alice Springs, it's 18. In Yallara, 18 as well. In Gervois, it's 20 degrees. And in Yunamu, it is 24 right now. It's going to be nice and warm, lovely temperatures across your Saturday. In Elliott, it'll be a top of 29 degrees, low of 13 and sunny. In Tennant Creek, 11 and a top of 25, sunny. In Alice Springs, it's going to get to a top of 22. A very chilly 1 degrees for your minimum, but still sunny. It's sunny also across the rest of the centre. In Yallara, it's going to be a top of 20 degrees. In Gervois, top of 23. And in Yunamu, low of 4 and a top of 22. Hey, very soon I'm going to catch up with our rural reporter, Charles Geary. He's out at one of the most remote race meetings in the country. And I'm still keen to hear your thoughts about Qantas cutting flights from Melbourne to Alice Springs in November, axing that direct flight. There will be no more direct flights to Melbourne from Alice Springs. As you heard in the headlines, Tourism Central Australia CEO Daniel Rochford is not impressed. And you'll hear from him before 5 o'clock.
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0: It's one of the most remote race meetings in the country. The Brunette Races at Brunette Down Station in the Barclay Tablelands hosts 4 days of amateur bush racing, rodeo, and more. It's a whole lot of fun over time, and Charles Geary is out there. Charles, how's it going?
9: G'day, Nat. It is a fantastic Friday afternoon out here on the Barkly Table, and we're a couple hours, or let's say an hour and a half north of the Barkly Homestead along the Barkly Highway, and we are about to start off the rodeo here this afternoon at Brunette Downs. It's been a very exciting day so far off camp draft, a little bit of racing yesterday afternoon as well, and plenty more action to come this weekend.
0: So what sorts of events are

0: It's been a day of camp drafting. For those unfamiliar, it's almost like an obstacle course that people on horseback have to guide young calves, typically calves, through steers, bulls, cattle sometimes, move them through sort of an obstacle course of such. There's also been what's called the Battle of the Barkly, which is a bit of a challenge for some of the ringers in the region, where they have to do they have to do what you would do as a ringer, and in your life out here in the territory, where you're racing to roll up a swag, to eat a dry Weet-Bix, and then get on this barrel, on this pole, and try and pull yourself along as well. I'll finish with a skull of a cold beverage as well. So it's been plenty on offer here in the Barkly.
1: I'm sure, I'm sure. You've been getting a few debuts for this year's brunette races as well. What are first-timers saying to you?
0: I think everyone's just having a really, really great time out here. I think a lot of people are using this as an opportunity to also try their hand at a few events as well. They're trying their hand at camp draft for the first time. A couple of people will be trying rodeo for the first time this evening. For some people, it's their first time really in this part of the country as well. Someone starts drilling right next to me as well. There is plenty of people out here. I think it's a time of first. For a lot of people, this is their first year working on a cattle station as well. So this is a bit of a almost an initiation to the region, these races and rodeos as well.
1: How far do people come to participate in the brunette races?
0: Well, if they're coming as far as I did from Alice Springs, it was just under a 900 km drive to get up here. But people are coming, particularly, this is a particularly big and important event for cattle stations on the Barkly Table and region. It's really a showcase of the cattle stations that make up of the region. It's a really different bit of country up here as well compared to the real deserty region. There's a lot more really, really flat tablelands and grass pastures, pretty much as far as that I can see. But we've also met people from all over the world here. We met a man who is a ringer at Lake Nash, originally from Norway, and there's also all the usual grey nomads making the trip around Australia. I thought they would have a bit of a sticky beak here as what the cattle stations are doing in the territory as well.
1: Wow, that's absolutely incredible. You're hearing from Rural Reporter. Gosh, I'm going to do that all the time, aren't I? Charles Geary is
0: It's
1: out
0: one of
1: at
0: the hazards of the job, unfortunately, Nat.
1: the Ruger. Yes, we do happens all the time. He's out at Brunette Downs Station for the brunette races. I think it was ladies' night last night. How was it?
0: It was ladies, yeah, it was Ladies' Day yesterday. Unfortunately, I only just started rocking in towards 4:30 to 5 o'clock, and I was, to be honest, pretty bit exhausted after the 9 hour drive out here, so I didn't quite catch too much of the action. But what I did see when I got the camera out when I got here was a lot of pretty happy faces. I think people who had been enjoying the day for quite a significant amount of time before I'd gotten there as well. So plenty of big happy faces. It was just as the Battle of the Barkly heats were taking off, so a lot of people trying their hand of that as well, as ABC Darwin Shane Schaefer as well was making a bit of an appearance as well,
1: Oh,
0: attempting
1: competing in
0: some of the
1: anything
0: events.
1: or?
0: Yeah, well, we'll have to see. We'll have to see. But yes, there was a lot of very exciting things happening in the region.
1: Oh, wow. Okay, so much going on. Big weekend still to come. Charles, I couldn't let you go because we're not doing our usual sports chat. You're out at the races. How are you feeling about the Socceroos draw?
0: I'm feeling great. Winning and victory is something for those with ego, and I'm very happy with the draw. It's done the job for us. It's gotten us through to the round of 32. It's a pretty big result for the country and for Australian soccer. We came in knowing what we needed to get through to the next round, and we achieved it. It's a World Cup. There's always the risk and the possibility that something goes wrong in quite a tragic way and on the world stage. But we got the job done. That's the most important thing, and we can go and try and make our first win at the knockout stage now. I'm very excited now.
1: Absolutely. Hey, it doesn't need to be a technical win to be a win in our hearts.
0: Exactly.
1: Charles, thanks so much. I'll let you get back to it and have a wonderful weekend.
0: Cheers. Thanks. You too, Nat.
1: Oh, thank you. Charles Geary, our ABC Rural Reporter, out there at Brunette Downs Station in the Barkly Tablelands. And, we usually talk about sports on a Friday anyway. So having a little chat there about the Socceroos, you're going to hear from an Alice Springs resident who is out in San Francisco right now, is just putting their head down to bed after watching quite a huge match between the Socceroos and Paraguay. So we'll get a first-hand account of the mood in the in the stadium. What am I trying to say? So that's all coming up. 0487

0377 999 1057 2. We're continuing the conversation about the Qantas cancelling its direct flight from Melbourne to Alice Springs. There will no longer be a direct service between those two locations for the foreseeable future. Quite a blow to tourism. So very soon we're going to hear from Tourism Central Australia CEO Daniel Rochford.

Ronan Keating, life is a roller coaster. Isn't it just on ABC Alice Springs? For your Friday drive home, Nat Tenchich here with you. And, well, gosh, we are just reeling from the news yesterday that Qantas have cancelled Alice Springs's their route, their flights between Melbourne and Alice Springs. Those will be discontinued from November. You know, reductions of flights in and out of Alice Springs have sadly not been unusual over the years. This announcement has hit particularly hard because there are no longer any direct flights now from Alice Springs to Melbourne or vice versa. Qantas said that the reason for the cuts was due to a lack of demand and increasing costs. Though many of you have questioned that claim. Many of you who use the route have told us you use that plane

0: You've flown on have always been full. Others have blamed the high airfares for lack of demand. Now, Qantas have said that they did put sales out, $199 one way, but those did not seem to generate enough demand from their perspective. You know, there's a lot being said on all sides, whatever you put it down to. There's no doubt this latest news will have devastating impact on our struggling tourism industry. Daniel Rochford is the CEO of Tourism Central Australia, and he joins me now. Good afternoon.
1: G'day, Nat, and g'day to the listeners.
0: Yes. What was your reaction, Daniel, to the news of flight cuts yesterday?
1: Oh, I think I share all the comments that you have fed back to the radio over the last 24 hours. You know, natural emotions of anger, disappointment. This is a difficult decision, and it's going to have some deep ramifications for our community, for our region, and for our tourism industry.
0: Yeah, it is. I mean, it's so shocking. You know, it's a major city. It's a major connection. Like, do you? And it was four flights. Like, why going straight to none? You know, are you shocked about that?
1: Yeah, absolutely. And I think this one's hit a nerve. Like, we've over the years seen a roller coaster ride of cutbacks and additions, but this one really hurts because it is a major capital city. My phone has been running hot today of people who have family, friends, work connections in Victoria that, you know, will be significantly impacted by this. There is that absolute real sense that this decision by Qantas has hit a nerve in our community, and I can understand why people are angry.
0: Yeah, absolutely. I mean, do you buy this reasoning that it was because of a lack of demand on the route? I mean, given so many who say they've been in touch with the ABC, they've seen full planes, they take this flight quite often. I mean, do you buy that?
1: When Qantas rang me the news personally yesterday, it came as a massive surprise for me personally, because to the best of my knowledge, I thought that route was doing well. Mm. And that was the very first instinct that someone had echoed to me that there was a problem. But, you know, that said, I don't have the stats at hand, and, you know, Qantas, clearly saying to us that there were demand issues there, and, you know, that they will be the ones who know. But ultimately, you know, this goes above just the demand and supply issues. This really cuts at the very heart of living in a remote and regional area. You know, aviation links now, and this is the thing that to me is, we have clear market failure in our aviation industry in Australia, where, you know, we just treat airlines and aviation from a pure business perspective, the dollars and cents. But what we don't consider is the critical social and economic values that aviation links have. And, you know, in my opinion, you know, we should be seeing aviation like we see highways, like our access to the NBN.
0: Train lines. You know, it's transport infrastructure.
1: Exactly right. They are absolute critical pieces of infrastructure where governments need to intervene when there is market failure. And clearly we have market failure here on two fronts. When we lose a route like Melbourne, and also the airfare costs that, you know, many of your listeners I've heard over the last 24 hours have remarked about commentary around $2,000 airfares and comparing them to going to Tokyo, and, you know, which we all have seen and felt over the last many years here. That is market failure. You know, a business says, I can deliver you a seat, but it's going to cost you $2,000.
0: And then you wonder why people don't want to buy the seat.
1: Correct. Mm. And so that is market failure. And rather than seeing airline aviation into regional and remote Australia as infrastructure, we're seeing it from a dollars and cents perspective. And that's where our governments at all levels need to be focusing in on, how do we respond to this issue plaguing regional and remote Australia? And it's not just Alice Springs, it's right across the nation. in rural and remote communities where the same

0: same issues are happening all the time. And that really goes back to our governments looking at this issue more proactively. How do we look at incentivise greater competition? How do we bring new players into the market? How do we look at other mechanisms that governments can push and pull? You know, for instance, you know, just basic mandatory service standards. You know, in Western Australia, you can get on a plane for a $299 capped airfare back to Perth. You know, there are examples out there in Australia and across the country, and this was part of TCA's submission earlier to the Senate Joint Standing Committee about aviation, is that there are many examples around the world and even in Australia where governments are proactively playing in this space. And that's what we need to do, because we need to fix the problem. Mm. This is just a symptom of a much bigger problem plaguing regional and remote Australia. And if we are going to bridge the gap between urban and regional and remote Australia, this has to be fundamental to making that difference.
1: You're hearing from Daniel Rochford, CEO of Tourism Central Australia. We're discussing the suspension of the Melbourne to Alice Springs flight. We're about to hit the news, Daniel, but a couple more questions for you, because Qantas did mention that they had tried to increase demand with flight sales, $199 one way, and said that that measure was not working. Do you think that that is a reflection that people from Melbourne don't want to come here as tourists? Or do you think it's something to do with, I don't know, some other factor, like when the flights were for, discounting?
0: I find it boggling. Like, I acknowledge Qantas's views, but, you know, I was, as many of your listeners would know, one of the lead, you know, arguers for Bonza coming into Alice Springs. And we just 2 years ago, I think that was, and they were running at 90% load factors in and out of Alice Springs. And albeit they were much cheaper airfares, you know, around the $100, $150 mark. But, you know, 2 years ago, we were filling a 737 MAX, which is a much bigger aircraft than the A220, you know, 80 to 90% load factors, versus in 2 years' time, we've got this situation and, you know, something doesn't stack up there.
1: It's hard to see exactly how this all comes together. I mean, as a Alice Springs town councillor as well, what's your message to the community right now who are feeling that some of that livability, you know, feeling a bit hard done by all this?
0: I think it's important to channel that your emotions at the moment, to share your views with your local politicians and to make sure that they know your views. We will get action from our governments if the voice of the people is heard. And I openly encourage all listeners to reach out to your local members, both territory and federal, to make sure that they know your feelings on this, because that's how we get real action from governments. And governments can push and pull, and they've got many levers that they can press and pull to be able to make real meaningful change. And I get back to that point. We have to fix aviation in this country. It's broken.
1: Mm. Daniel Rochford, thank you so much for your time this afternoon.
0: Thanks, Nate.
1: Daniel Rochford, CEO of Tourism Central Australia. Just about to hit the news, and next...
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4: Good afternoon, Rio Davis with ABC News. A Northern Territory Labor member says he'll take refresher driver training after repeated speeding fines. Matt Garrick reports.
5: Arafura MLA Manuel Brown had his licence suspended last year after repeated fines, and today conceded he recently received another. The suspension came 17 years after Mr. Brown received a conviction for driving without due care following a 2009 crash which led to the death of a woman in Katherine. He says there's no excuse for his actions, which he described as a pattern of behaviour that he needs to address. Opposition leader Selena Yubo says she's disappointed with Mr. Brown but has not stood him down from his shadow portfolios.
4: The Prime Minister says it's unfortunate that Karl Stefanovic's 26-year career with Channel 9 has abruptly ended. Stefanovic's immediate departure was announced.

0: it is a bit of a challenging one. I know that regional flights have been a conversation that have been had all year. And yeah, it's a major blow. We're getting your thoughts too come through on Facebook and on the text line too. Deborah said, if the trip gets longer and leaves earlier, I'm worried that fly in, fly out health workers from Victoria will be less keen to come here. Jordan says the government needs to allow more competition instead of allowing the duopoly to take the mickey. And Satira says, it's an absolute rip-off. That's why no one's using it, between $700 to $1,000 plus one way. Indeed, when I saw this news, I thought, well, I never take that direct flight anyway because I can't afford it. I'm always doing stopovers, so, you know, it's not much changes, but it is. It takes out a lot of the movement and flexibility and connectivity out of your day. There's another text here. It says, can you remind us all of how many millions of dollars Alan Joyce was paid in bonus payments and the millions made in profit by Qantas in the last financial year? It's disappointing when you can fly between capital cities, Melbourne to Adelaide, for $99 one way. And Paul has been running some of the numbers on this one. Producer Paul Ceratore, what did you find here?
1: Yeah, just having a look at some of the news stories that have come out in the past. So this from an ABC News article at the start of September last year. Alan Joyce collects $3.8 million dollar final payout in Qantas bonus, and so this was just the final bonus in a stash of shares that he was paid out before leaving that was worth $3.8 million. But I think reading further down, he actually departed the airline with something like $14.4 million, and that was after, I suppose, he was docked more than $9 million out of his pay because of scandals around illegal sacking of more than 1,800 workers and dubious ticket sales on what was so-called ghost flights. So when the former CEO of Qantas can walk away with that much money, surely the airline can't be doing that badly. Now, also having a look at a media release that came out in February of this year, looking at the first half financial year 2026 results. Now, Qantas, in a release to the ASX and the media, said that their underlying profit before tax was $1.46 billion. So that was up something like $71 million. And their statutory profit after tax was $925 million. Up just about $2 million. So yeah, it's interesting when you kind of look at where things are at for the airline from a profit perspective. Interesting questions to be said there, when we also hear about them wanting to, you know, cut back on flights to little old Alice Springs.
0: Yes, indeed. I'm sure we'll be continuing to have this conversation as we go. It's a really tricky one. I know you also have roots in Melbourne, Paul, so it affects everyone a little personally too.
1: Well, interestingly, we have some family coming up from Melbourne visiting and helping with the school holidays at the moment. Sort of very fortunate to, you know, have family members who do want to come up and help. And I know there's, I suppose, many families here during the school holidays who sort of send their kids down to be with grandparents as well. The question is how viable is that now for people in Alice Springs? Because we know that, family is everything to a lot of people. A lot of reasons why people end up leaving Alice Springs is to be closer to family and to have those support networks. So if, going to probably one of the biggest cities where, you know, if you're, you know, not born and bred Alice Springian, chances are you're from somewhere else. A lot of people are from Melbourne, I have to say. There's a big Victorian contingent here in the centre. You've got to worry how much more likely people are going to, you know, come up or want to stay here if flights become a little bit more difficult to get.
0: Well, I think that will be an interesting question worth asking too, especially of those healthcare workers for whom there's been some concern expressed from the community about whether, doctors and healthcare workers from Melbourne will want to keep coming here as well if it gets more difficult to come here. Paul, we'll chat a little bit more later. But look, it's not all bad news this afternoon. From Alice Springs to the world, look, the one gate to the world is maybe getting a little harder to walk through, but it doesn't mean that there isn't interest in this beautiful place. From Mount Everest to the Larapinta Trail, you're going to meet the first Hazara Afghani woman to climb Mount Everest and hear why she's tackling the 231-kilometre track through the West Max. And in a sec, I'll catch up with an Alice Springs resident who watched the Socceroos pull through to the finals just hours ago in San Francisco, drawing nil all with Paraguay. And, of course, the plan for your weekend. That's all coming up.

0: Did you watch Australia take on Paraguay in the World Cup earlier today? Maybe you had it sneakily in the background on your desktop while getting your work done, or perhaps you decided to take the afternoon off, pull a cheeky sicky, and watch it on TV at home or at a venue as well. I'm not condoning that, of course, but one football-mad Centralian family, the Churchills, were lucky enough to be at the game itself in San Francisco. I caught up with Toby Churchill a little earlier this afternoon as he was leaving the stadium and asked him how the mood has been post-game.
1: Post-game, yeah, it's fine. I think probably a bit of relief. Just, you know, we got the result that we needed. But probably not crazy excitement either, because it was relatively quiet game, I'd say.
0: Yeah. Well, what was it like to be at the game? How was the atmosphere?
1: Atmosphere was unreal. Like, the Socceroos fans, I spent the first half with my eldest fella behind the goals with all the, like, crazy loud Socceroos fans, and it was just unreal. Like, it was standing for the whole game, for the whole half, and just making noise for the whole half, and then swapped out with wife and one of my kids to give her a chance to sit in that spot for the second half while we jumped up in some of the higher seats. But yeah, you know, the atmosphere was just, yeah, full of noise. And the Paraguay fans, you know, same. They were up the other end of the field making noise throughout the whole game and on their feet the whole game. So it just made for a lot of enjoyment.
0: Amazing. How big was the Socceroo fans contingent?
1: Oh, I don't know. It was thousands. It must have been thousands, because I think we marched to the stadium together with about 5,000 fans. And then that wasn't all the Socceroos fans that made their way into the stadium. So I couldn't tell you the exact number, but it was, I don't know, yeah, thousands for sure.
0: Stacks and stacks and stacks. Paraguay fans too coming out in force. Look, a nil-all draw, which doesn't seem like the most exciting game in the world, but it does get us through to the next round. I imagine there was a bit of relief when we got to the end of the game.
1: Yeah, I think so. It was the result we needed, and you could see players, the Socceroos players, embracing and then also coming and celebrating with the contingent of Socceroos fans behind the goal there. So quite clearly it was a relief for them as well. And, you know, it's always going to be the case that the most important thing was to secure that second spot on the table.
0: What have you been doing since the game ended? Have you been out celebrating? I can hear some chanting in the background.
1: No, we're honestly just trying to make – the game really finished. We only scored out of the stadium probably, I don't know, not even half an hour ago. So we're just in a tram, sort of transporting ourselves away from the stadium. So it's not so much celebrations, just trying to clear out. There was, I think, almost 70,000 people in the stadium. So it's just – it's packed, and it's people from both sides, fans from both sides, just – navigating the trams and the public transport to get back home, I reckon.
0: Yeah, for sure. What's it like to actually be at the World Cup? I mean, have you been following the Socceroos around?
1: We actually haven't. We only really secured tickets to this, to Socceroos tickets for this one game in San Fran. We sort of missed out on tickets to the other games, and then by the time we actually get access to a couple of other games, it was too late. We'd already booked a trip around it. So what we did is we found another game also in San Francisco and watched that. I took my two older kids to that a few days ago. We've been up with a lot of people that have been traveling, like following the team around. But for us, we just spent the last week set up in San Fran, where we came directly from Alice Springs, actually.
0: Oh, well, there you go. Well, that's a pretty it's a pretty good spot to base yourself. I mean, San Fran's, there's plenty of stuff to do at San Fran, and I imagine pretty hectic to be bouncing around with the team doing the whole World Cup. Are you going to try and head over to Dallas for the next match?
1: No, I don't think so. We'll be traveling the States for a few weeks still, but we won't. We'll be more spending a bit of time in Yosemite National Park and doing Vegas and LA and stuff. So we'll be watching the rest of the games from where we can locate big screens and lots of people, I reckon.
0: They will not be hard to find in the US, I'm sure. Hey, Toby, is this the first time you've travelled with a for the soccer before?
1: Well, actually, back in 2006, I went over to Germany for the World Cup, but I actually missed out tickets, unfortunately. Oh. So I still went over and was part of the, absorbing the kind of atmosphere in Germany before doing a bunch of travels around Europe. But this is the first time I've attended a men's World Cup live. However, we went to the women's World Cup live back in 2023 when Australia hosted it. So we travelled over, wife and I travelled over to Sydney for a game, for a couple of games, and then took the kids down to Adelaide for another game.
0: Nice. And how is this World Cup comparing to your last experience?
1: Germany was wild, and just you bumping into people, it's like the whole city sort of becomes consumed by the World Cup. And I felt like probably similar in Sydney and Adelaide. San Fran is a bit different, I think. It's a, I don't know, maybe it's a bigger city, or a bit, I don't know if it's a bit more going on outside of, like, it seems like the whole city doesn't sort of become sort of stop and stand still for the World Cup. But it's still awesome. Like, it's, you know, unreal being able to drop into pubs and the whole city doesn't sort of become sort of stop and stand still for the World Cup. But it's still awesome. Like, it's, you know, unreal being able to drop into pubs with big screens to watch other games, because I generally try to consume as much football as I can.
0: It's Alice Springs resident Toby Churchill just speaking to me just a little earlier this arvo as he was on the trolley car out getting out of the stadium from the Paraguay Australia game at the World Cup in San Francisco. It's just on 18 minutes past 5 on ABC Alice Springs. I'm Nat Tenchich. Next, you're going to hear a pretty amazing story from an Afghan refugee who escaped the Taliban to make it to the top of Mount Everest. She was climbing for the rights of women and girls in her home and the mental health of refugees like her and her late brother. Now, she's here in Alice Springs to tackle our very own Larapinta Trail. I'll catch up with her next.
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0: This next story involves some tough conversations about suicide, depression, and the abuse of women. If you hear anything that you need to talk about, Lifeline is there at 13 11 14. You can give them a call or be on Blue at 1300 224 636. Please take care. Arivid Ahmed left her home of Afghanistan 8 years ago as a refugee, landing in Melbourne with her family. And through the struggles of adapting to a new community and losing her brother to suicide, she found solace in climbing, going from one height to the next until she became the first woman from Afghanistan to reach the summit of Mount Everest. How's she backing up that incredible feat? By taking on the Larapinta Trail. She joins me now. Welcome to Alice Springs, River.
5: Oh, thank you. Thank you.
0: So tell me, let's go back to the very beginning of your journey to Australia and how that was for you and how it took you to climbing Mount Everest. You're a Hazara refugee. You came over from Afghanistan 4 years ago. What was that transition like into the Australian community?
5: It was at the beginning when we arrived in Australia. We loved the progress of this country, and also we had ID and we were able to work. We were so excited, and that part was happy, but to find community was very difficult. To find friend or make new life was the hardest part.

0: Yeah, for me it was a very tough. It took a while to get used to and to have our own community.
1: Yeah, and that transition was really tough on your brother, wasn't it? What happened?
0: Look, living around as a refugee, we lived in India, then we came in Australia. When we arrived, as for things that we had new things in life, we were very happy. But for my brother, took a while. He did not able to make his community. He was suffering from mental health and not having friend. After 6 months in Australia, I lost my brother to suicide. He was 20 years old.
1: I'm really sorry to hear that.
0: Yeah.
1: How did you cope with that?
0: But that was very hard. After him, I lost hope, and I was depressed and alcoholic too, and just was living around drinking and was not able to find happiness again, and lost the relationship with family and had no community to go. And yeah, it was very tough for me, and it was very tough for me.
1: Yeah, were you and your brother really close?
0: Yeah, we were. Yeah, we were.
1: Yeah, I'm sorry to hear that. You're
0: Yeah.
1: listening to ABC Alice Springs. I'm speaking with River Ahmed. She's the first Hazara refugee to ever climb Mount Everest. And part of the impetus for doing so was, coping with this loss of her brother, and a lot of struggle coming into the Australian community. So, River, you were climbing already. Climbing was a passion of yours. What is it about climbing that helps you push through some of these feelings and some of these difficulties?
0: I grew up in the country, in the mountain. I think from it started from my childhood, when things was happening at home, or my mom just pushed me to go get married. When I did not wanted to married, I just went to the mountain, and I just was talking and climbing with the mountain. I had this feeling and this friendship with the mountain from my childhood. And right now, when I do climbing, my brain just focus on one thing, just on my feet, and the techniques that can help my brain to focus on one thing and just climb.
1: And so Everest is the biggest challenge there is. There's lots of beautiful tall mountains in Afghanistan, but Everest is on another level.
0: Yeah.
1: How did you get ready to take on this challenge?
0: In July, when I did climb Sydney Harbour Bridge, I decided to want to climb Mount Everest. So from that time, I did my training. Every day, I ran 26 kilometers and 5, 6 hours in the gym. On the weekend, I just been in the mountain, mostly in Kosciuszko. That was my training.
1: Yeah.
0: Yeah.
1: What did you feel when you reached the summit when you did it,
0: Oh, that was amazing. When I got to the summit, I felt so powerful, and I was thinking, we can climb everything in life. We can climb depression, we can climb loneliness, and we can climb the hardest part in our life. As I climb Mount Everest, I felt so powerful. I felt so happy up there, and the view was wonderful.
1: Yeah.
0: Yeah.
1: You said you've been doing it too for to be inspiring for women and girls, particularly those living back in Afghanistan under the Taliban. I mean, how does it feel for you to have seen how your country's transformed again and just thinking about the lives of girls that you left behind?
0: I feel so sad, incredibly worried about them. Look, when I was in base camp, one of my childhood friend found me on Instagram and sent me message. Oh, River, you're climbing Mount Everest, you're doing your dream. You know what? My husband got new wife at home, and we are sleeping in one bed. We are sharing the bed, and it was horrible, and I started crying. How it could happen in a country that a regime can put women closed behind doors. They are not able to go to school. It is a scary part of the history. And women, whatever they want, they are doing with them, you know? That makes me so upset. That makes me to think to be their wives and do the world almost forget about women in Afghanistan. They're just getting normalized. I just feel responsibility to be their voice and do something different for them.
1: And your continued climbs will do that, I'm sure. You are here in Alice Springs because you're taking on the Larapinta Trail.
0: Yeah.
1: Can you tell me about why you wanted to do the Larapinta and getting ready for that?
0: Yeah, and that's a good question. I love Alice Springs, and this walk was on my top list to do Larapinta. So Taliban recently been to AU for a big talk. That made me so upset. So I'm going to climb to do this walk and Larapinta to raise money for education, for online education back home in Afghanistan.
1: That's absolutely amazing.
0: Yeah, we will never give up. We will help, and we will to try to be their voice. And I hope they keep their hope.
1: I hope so too. So when do you start?
0: We will start the day after tomorrow.
1: Excellent. You feeling ready?
0: Yeah, I am. I just came up from Nepal.
1: You came straight from Nepal to here, to Alice Springs. They're not flying to Melbourne direct anymore, but you can get to Nepal apparently.
0: No, I mean, I came 2 weeks ago back in Melbourne. I mean, I'm ready.
1: Oh, River, it sounds amazing. We'll be cheering you on from here. Thank you so much for coming in and sharing your story.
0: Oh, thank you for having me. Thank you for doing such a different things for community.
1: Thank you.
0: Thank you.
1: River Ahmed, mountain climber extraordinaire, the first Afghan woman to climb to the top of Mount Everest. There was some difficult stuff in that conversation. So if you do need to speak to anyone, Lifeline is there at 13 11 14 or Beyond Blue at 1300 224 636. And you can find out more about how to contribute to River's cause on her socials. She's on Instagram at River Beyond Summits.
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1: Morgan Pumper is with me from the Bureau of Meteorology with your weather update for the weekend. Hey, Morgan.
4: Hey, Nat.
1: How are we looking?
4: Well, we have another chilly start tomorrow morning. So we have 1 degrees on the forecast. So while it did get down to 0.2 at Alice Springs this morning, it's not very hard to go from 1 degrees to the almost 0 degrees like what we saw today. So we will have a sunny day, an extra few degrees for our maximum temperature with some of the light winds as well. So going for the top of 22 tomorrow. And while things were quite windy today in Tennant Creek, seems like into our Saturday, still around the moderate winds, but 11 to 25. And then while we look at Eulara with 3 to 20 degrees, we also have Tea Tree with 3 to 22 degrees as well for our Saturday.
1: How's it looking in the Barclay as Brunette Downs continues on? Lovely weather for the horse races out there?
4: Yeah, absolutely. Look, we're even continuing to see a warming of those maximum temperatures and the minimum temperatures through the Sunday as well. So we'll start to see, instead of an eastern southeasterly, more of a northeasterly. So it will be warming up further still, and with a little bit more cloud compared to the sunny conditions to start our weekend, we'll see an extra few degrees on those minimums as well for the Barclay.
1: Fabulous. Morgan, thanks for the update and have a great weekend.
4: You too.
1: Morgan Pumper there from the Bureau of Meteorology. Hey, it is 5:30. It's 5:30. Nat Tenchich here with you on ABC Alice Springs, getting into our Friday afternoon. And if you're looking forward to the weekend, Paul Serratoria will be with me very soon to give you the full weekend planner, what you can get up to. I had a pretty robust chat with Dave Hughes, Hughesy the comedian, over the week. So we'll hear a little bit of that again as well. And yeah, all sorts of things that you can get up to over your weekend. So if you need some ideas, stick around. That's all coming up. Right now, though, your news headlines with Chris Madokarani Fitzpatrick.
5: G'day, Nat. The member for Bradling says Qantas is treating the community and businesses in the Red Centre as second-class citizens. Qantas yesterday announced it's cutting its flights between Alice Springs and Melbourne due to what it says has been a lack of demand and rising costs. Josh Burgoyne says he's frustrated by the increasing lack of service. An environmental group has lost its bid to have the Commonwealth Government intervene in a major fracking project in the Northern Territory's Beetaloo Basin. Lock the Gate launched legal action against gas company Tamboran, arguing its Shenandoah South exploration operation should be assessed by the federal government. It's argued the project near Elliot in the NT's Barkly region is likely to contaminate groundwater. And looking overseas, a powerful storm has battered central New Zealand today, felling trees, cutting power and bringing air traffic to a standstill in the capital, Wellington. New Zealand's National Weather Forecast issued multiple severe weather warnings as low-pressure systems swept across the country. The strong winds forced the cancellation of 200 flights in and out of Wellington and cut power to thousands of households in the capital. And lastly, Socceroos star Jordan Boss says the team is thrilled to go through the next stage of the FIFA Men's World Cup after a scoreless draw with Paraguay in San Jose. The Socceroos will next play in Dallas on Saturday, July the 4th, Australian time, but have to wait for other results to find out who their opponent will be. And there'll be more news at 6 o'clock.
1: Thanks so much, Chris. You got much on for the weekend?
5: Me? I got, let's see, I got dance lessons. I don't have my son, so I'll be focusing on my hobbies and friends, I guess.
1: Excellent. So that's always a good weekend.
5: And hanging out with some friends. And yeah, nothing much planned. I'm going to go have some lunch with a mate.
1: Sounds good.
5: I'm going to go see the stars on Sunday is my plan at the moment.
1: Oh, that sounds lovely. Well, look, if you want to add some stuff to that not much stuff for the weekend, mm-hmm. then do listen in because we've got your weekend planner on the other side of this. Thanks, Chris.
5: Thank you, Nat.
1: This is The Cure with the Love Cats.

0: The Cure, The Love Cats. Oh, so good for a Friday. I got to put that one on my karaoke list. I don't know if it's on there, but yeah, that's one I'd like to howl out real soon, maybe at Uncle's later. How you doing this afternoon? Nat Tenchich here with you on ABC Alice Springs, whether you're listening on 783 AM on your radio in Alice or 106.1 FM in Tennant Creek and around, or 99.7 FM in Yallara. Thank you for being with me. I'm with you right up until 6 o'clock, at which point PM takes over with the biggest stories of the day.
1: Hello, Samantha Donovan here on PM at 5 past 6. Rescuers racing to find Venezuela's trapped earthquake victims as international relief teams rush to help. Also, Melbourne school students working on an album inspired by American rapper Snoop Dogg, and the Socceroos advance to the knockout stage of the World Cup.
2: I'm bloody real. We didn't get any goals, but I'll take the draw to push us through the next round.
3: Shake and bake! Shake and bake!
1: That's PM just after the 6 o'clock news.
0: Now, let's get into your weekend.

0: There's always plenty going on in Alice Springs and surrounds, and this weekend is no exception. Your calendar master, Paul Ceratori, has everything you need to know. Paul, what's going on this weekend?
1: Yes, so much to get involved with, which is good because it's just the end of the first week of the school holiday. So there's probably some families out there going, how do we entertain the young ones? How do we entertain ourselves? Mm. Plenty to do. We'll start off with something that's happening tonight, and we've already sort of mentioned stalwart of Australian comedy. A man has made a career about talking about his life as a country boy come good. Dave Hughes is performing at the Araluen Arts Centre, but of course his show is about his sort of near-death experience while competing in the AFL All-Stars game last year. It's called Cooked. You had a bit of a conversation with him on Wednesday, and here's a little bit of what he said about that time.
2: I learned that, you know, your lungs are important, and when they get holes in them, that's an issue. So, yes, so I had a punctured right lung and five broken ribs. So, but you know what? I played out the game. So I was cool for it straight away. I mean, I was doing jokes like, you know, I was doing jokes while high on morphine, you know, the first morning I was admitted to hospital, which is the morning after the game. So I did about 20 interviews that morning, so much so that the boss of the hospital came down. I thought she was going to give me a bunch of flowers for, you know, putting a hospital on the map. But no, it was an intervention. She said she had Channel 7 at the door, and I said, yep, bring them in. She said, what? You're in intensive care. I said, yep. So yeah, I'd invited Channel 7 to the hospital without telling the hospital that what I'd done. So apparently that wasn't cool. But anyway, so basically I'm an open book. So I'm happy to roll with whatever publicity comes my way.
0: Yeah, he really is, isn't he, Paul?
1: Absolutely. He's a man who's not afraid to, speak his
0: mind.
1: Be
0: seen. Be heard.
1: I was just having a bit of a look. There are a couple of tickets left if you want to go on 7 o'clock tonight at Araluen. It should be, a bit of a full house. It'd be an interesting night out if you want to go see Dave Hughes. Let's talk about a few things happening tomorrow for the school holidays. Well, you know, if you're sort of scouring the school holiday program at the Y, they've got free rock climbing for kids between 5 and 17 years old. So that's tomorrow morning starting at 10:30 and finishing at 1 o'clock there. So if you want to give your kids something to do Saturday morning, you can get them involved in that, the rock climbing at the Y. And on Sunday for the kids, there is free bowling at the Dust Bowl, 10-pin bowling. You just go down between 1:30 and

0: Something else that's happening on Saturday, the Campfire in the Heart, which is on, if you head down Raganesi Road, they've got something called an open studio. They've got a couple of artists in residence from the Sakuto Collective, who are doing a bit of a being doing what they're calling a research-based residency at the centre, looking at. No, but this is a bit of an interesting one. Exploring the relationships between landscape, material culture, ecology, and perception, and also with a focus on Bufflegrass.
1: But are they eating
0: They're
1: books?
0: not eating books.
1: Because I mean, if they're not eating books, if you just tuned in, I was speaking to Alki Frosterston, who is the artist in residence. I watch this space, and he's working on a performance art piece where he's got a local Alice Springs resident to eat books for his piece, and I think that sounds really cool. But these guys, Sakuto Collective, they are not eating books.
0: They're not eating books, but they are giving artist talks. So if you head down to down Raganesi Road to Campfire in the Heart, between 1 p.m. and 4 p.m. on Saturday, you can check out they're doing a whole bunch of talks there. I mean, it does seem interesting. They're also kind of exploring not only what art can make, but how art can help us listen more carefully to the land, to one another, and to the stories already present around us.
1: It
0: But they're
1: does.
0: not eating books.
1: No, they're not eating books. It does sound like they're experimenting with Bufflegrass and Buffle paper, which is they're not the only art community to try making paper out of Bufflegrass. We spoke to Ilchin Jutta, Many Hands a few weeks ago about their Buffle paper project as well. So there you go, something to do with Bufflegrass, I guess.
0: Absolutely, and I think also I know many years ago on a trip out to Uluru, I passed by Curtin Springs stations, and they were doing paper making from Bufflegrass as well. So interesting that found another use for what is now declared weed in the Northern Territory. It's good to put. There's so much of it out there, so
1: Yes.
0: much paper one could make.
1: Well,
0: One could say there.
1: okay. Well, yeah, lot of art chat on Saturday. We'll get to Sunday after this. It's Midnight Oil, King of the Mountain.

0: Midnight Oil, King of the Mountain on ABC Alice Springs. Nat Tenchich with you. I was just chatting with an amazing Afghan woman who was the first ever of Afghan woman to climb Mount Everest. And she only did it like a month ago. And now she's here to do the Larapinta Trail as well. Talking about how climbing and being amongst the mountains and being amongst nature really helps with your mental health and with your demons and your difficulties. I got a lovely text in just saying that they really appreciated that conversation and great to tackle some tough topics around mental health and suicide through the mountains. Indeed. Yeah, really beautiful conversation that you can go back and have a listen to on the ABC Listen app or on the ABC website, abc.net.au. You can listen back to our shows for the past, I think 3 weeks. I think it's 2 or 3 weeks back that you can listen to the drive show. So yeah, head on back there and check out anything that we've spoken about. Hey, if you want to listen to my chat with Dave Husey Hughes from Wednesday, you can do the same thing. It's about 15 minutes into the program. He is performing tonight at Araluen Arts Centre, his show Cooked. It's all part of your weekend planner with Paul Ceratore. Now, Paul, we're up to Sunday. What's going on Sunday?
1: I mean, it's interesting you were talking about doing the Larapinta Trail, and if you want to do a part of the Larapinta Trail with a whole heap of friends, well, the Alice Springs Running and Walking Club, it's interesting. The Training on Trails series, that was, I always thought, well, when it started last year, it was all about those wanting to take on the Westmacs monster, but because trail running has gotten so big, they've done a whole heap of Training on Trails series post the Westmacs.
0: Nice.
1: And on the weekend, they're going from Serpentine Gorge to Counts Point. They're doing a 15K up and back run along that section of the Larapinta Trail starting at 7:30 a.m. So if you're, you know, maybe want an excuse to go camping along the Larapinta for a night, maybe you can sort of plan to get, you know, head out there on Saturday night to go for a run on Sunday morning, or just get up early Sunday and drive out from town if that's the way you want to do it. I mean, it is interesting because I know for many of us who did, I say, smaller distances, the 65, the 25, they're still big distances.
0: They're still big distances.
1: They're still huge distances.
0: 25 is still really big.
1: And 65 still really, really big as well. But you don't get to see that section of the trail. So it's a good excuse to be able to try and run that end. Interesting that the description that's come from Katie Stroud of the Running and Walking Club, prepare for some big hill energy. So you're going to need a good
0: big
1: level of
0: hill energy.
1: You're going to need a good level of fitness to take it on. And if you've done the Westmacs Monster, you probably need to keep all that kit too. It's probably one where you bring the running vest, you bring your hydrolyte, you bring all your snacks.
0: Which is good because you're getting some more use out of it, you know. You drop a bunch of money on all of your running gear, you might as well do it again.
1: Let's be honest, you've probably invested. You've invested heavily in all your running gear. Mm. It's time to sort of keep that going. So there you go. You can head out there with the Alice Springs Running and Walking Club. Or if you prefer maybe exercise close to town, maybe something in the garden instead, Alice Springs Landcare Field Day, that's happening on Sunday. It's the last Sunday of the month field day. They're going to be buffle busting next to the Eastside Community Gardens there on Burke Street. So if you've got all your equipment, your mattocks, your weeding knives, your gloves, get on out there, help them pull out some buffle. And look, if you do that, there's a bit of morning tea for you. So that's happening from 9 next to the Eastside Community Gardens and going through till 11:30-ish. But if you kind of stay, there's cuppa. They're doing freshly made pizzas from the pizza oven. So, and a bit of live music as well.
0: That sounds really nice.
1: Yeah, so
0: that's pretty lovely.
1: Yeah, so there you go. You're, you know, doing a great thing by helping out the environment to bust some buffle, but you're getting a reward out of it in a way if you sort of stick around. Or maybe you're after a bit of craftanoon. So the Alice Springs Cinema, they've been doing craftanoon at the cinema. So you bring sort of your lap-friendly craft you can kind of do while just sort of sitting in a comfortable chair. I know people probably have done knitting the beanies, but, you know, maybe they've got half half a beanie left over or a jumper or a scarf or
0: Well, now
1: whatever.
0: That there's, I mean, that's it. Now that there's no more beanie festival, we're going to have to knit all our own beanies.
1: Yes.
0: So you could just get started on your next beanie.
1: If you, indeed. Or if you've got a, you know, doodle or some, you know, drawing you want to get done. So that's interesting. And the film that they're having as part of the Craftanoon, this is a bit of a, I want to say classic, but
0: it is a classic.
1: It's only like 2003. Doesn't feel like that long ago to say classic.
0: This is 23 years ago.
1: Okay. Perception it's time.
0: It's about a quarter of a decade, Paul.
1: Okay.
0: A quarter of a century. So yes, it is definitely a classic.
1: Okay.
0: When we were growing up and you thought movies from the 80s were classics, which they were, then yes, like it is a classic.
1: Okay. There we go. By that
0: Sorry to make you feel old.
1: No, but there are a lot of things that make me feel old. Just thinking about 2003 as being a classic film, having classic films on them. Anyway, the film is How to Lose a Guy in 10 Days. We'll hear a little bit from the trailer.
2: To lose a guy in 10 days. I could start by dating a guy. And then drive him away, doing everything girls do wrong in relationships.
3: I can sell myself to any woman.
4: I'd like to see you prove that.
3: You would.
4: Make a woman fall in love with you.
3: You're on.
5: So who's the lucky girl?
4: Her.
5: Her who?
4: Her in the gray dress.
3: Hi, I'm Benjamin Barry.
6: Andy Anderson.
7: Oh, you are already falling in love with me.
6: I'm gonna make you wish you were dead.
8: Hey! Hey there.

0: now.
1: I used Photoshop to composite our faces together.
2: Oh, that's our wedding. You're the kids in Switzerland.
1: You're noodling.
0: Our kids are really attractive.
3: Yeah, the very familiar voice of Matthew McConaughey there and Kate Hudson. So if you want to relive a classic film from the early 2000s whilst doing a little bit of craft, How to Lose a Guy in 10 Days, perfect one.
4: It's pretty good. That's very good. Yeah, yeah, yeah. And I have heard that it has aged really strangely. So I'm looking, you know, I'd look forward to seeing it again with 2026 eyes. Yeah, good movie.
3: And I feel like whenever you are doing that kind of sort of craft, and you want a film that is a classic in a way, one that you've probably seen, you don't want to have to like sit and hook into the plot. You want to be able to like,
4: but also one that's very uncomplicated, because How to Lose a Guy in 10 Days is not a very complicated film. It's very breezy. You can have it on in the background. It's real, just like silly Sex and the City era, you know, rom-com stuff. Like it's good. It's good. There've been a lot of the craftanoons have been very rom-commy. So yeah. I don't know if Alice Springs Cinema is going to lean into something for the boys for their craftanoon. I don't know. I guess boys could enjoy How to Lose a Guy in 10 Days.
3: Yeah, well, absolutely. And I do feel like when you do get those, well, yeah, if we're leading into the more male-dominated films, I wonder whether you can just have one in the background as much. I feel like the blokes' films tend to be too action-packed and you're kind of watching what's on screen, whereas you can enjoy, again, you know, mind off chick flick. It's great.
4: Just scrolling on my phone when my partner is watching big dumb action movie on the couch at home. I'm like, oh yeah, Marvel, whatever.
3: Yeah. but I mean, even if you see something, well, this is just me. Even if you see something like, you know, Terminator 2, which people have probably seen a million times before, we all know how it goes. We've all seen sort of the action sequences with Arnie. It's probably hard to sit there and do a bit of doodling or knitting whilst watching, you know, explosions and things like that. I don't know. I reckon if you want to film the craftanoon too, the rom-coms are the perfect genre of film to switch off to.
4: That's true. Fluffy, enjoyable.
3: Any sort of, yeah, light, easy, breezy comedy.
4: Nice.
3: Or maybe one of those early Adam Sandler flicks as well. They're a good lady to turn off too.
4: That's fun. Yeah. Yeah, very good. Hey, Paul, thanks so much. Anything else coming up for the weekend?
3: No, there is plenty.
4: There's nothing going on else
3: there.
4: Happening no, in this town
3: there
4: at
3: is,
4: all.
3: There is plenty. There nothing is plenty. There is plenty happening, but that's just what's made the list. If you send us a text 0487-991057 within the next 3 minutes, maybe we'll get a chance to plug your event too. But they're just some of the highlights around Alice Springs this weekend.
4: Yes, fabulous. Well, we love to hear the highlights. So many good reasons to be in Alice Springs, to travel to Alice Springs, which is now being made a bit harder by the fact that Qantas has suspended the direct flight between Melbourne and Alice Springs from November indefinitely. This is a big conversation we've been having throughout the program, and got some more of your thoughts that came through on it. Someone here said, Qantas, they suck, but a question, how is it that I can fly in other parts of the world for about a quarter of the cost that Qantas charge for similar distances? Yeah, I think that's the question a lot of people have been asking of late, isn't it? And Pete has texted in and says, my 90-year-old mother won't be able to fly up anymore. She needs help getting on and off at each end of the flight. She can't do stopovers. Surely they could do one or two direct flights a week. Yeah, surely. It is something that makes it really difficult, and there are these real specific sort of circumstances where we do need to save that time and, you know, have that direct flight. I think I was hearing from another story out in the streets when our reporter Emma Masters went out to speak to people, somebody with a disability saying that they would need to have their wheelchair transferred, and that stopovers make their way of flying and travelling really difficult. So there are plenty of difficulties and considerations that have come through here. So yeah, it's not great. We don't love to see it, and we'll be following this story as the weeks continue, and we'll see if there is any sort of high-level government response or federal response to this change. It just continues to make it difficult to live here in the centre. Hey, I'll be getting out of here in just a moment, and you'll get Australia-wide coming up at 6:30 for your evening. All of the biggest news from around the country, from regional centres, and then Spence Denny has your evenings sorted as well. And then I'll be back with you same time, Monday afternoon, 4 o'clock. I'll be there. You'll be there. Catch you then. Have a great weekend.
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6: Good evening, Rio Davis with ABC News. The Mayor of Alice Springs says Qantas cutting its Melbourne route from the Central Australian town is extremely disappointing. Mayor Asta Hill says she's requested a meeting with the airline, which cited rising costs and low demand for the decision to axe the flights from November. Ms Hill says direct air services are a vital connection for residents, families and businesses. An environmental group has had its legal challenge against a major Beetaloo Basin gas company thrown out by the federal court. Courtney Barrett-Peters reports.
7: In 2024, Green Group Lock the Gate launched legal action against Tamboran, arguing its Shenandoah South exploration operation is likely to contaminate groundwater and should be assessed by the federal government. But today, Justice Nicholas Owens dismissed the case, requiring the Green Group to cover the gas company's legal costs. Environmental Justice Australia Special Counsel in Shani Ward says the failed case exposes a serious flaw in Australia's water protections. In a statement, a Tamboran Resources spokesperson says it welcomes the decision and remains committed to upholding the highest environmental standards.
6: The Aboriginal and Torres Strait Islander Social Justice Commissioner has released her first report, urging governments to act on truth-telling, reform youth justice and address racism. Indigenous Affairs reporter

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2: Welcome, if you're joining us after coverage of Rugby League on this Friday night. Wonderful to have your

0: being what happens here. We'll see. They've said that they're going to kind of talk to him and try to address whatever concerns he has. But those concerns seem sort of immaterial. What really he's doing here is trying to hold it hostage to put pressure on Congress to pass his other priority.
1: Okay. Now, the other priority is the Save America Act, which is changing the way that voting is regulated. Just remind us of what this act is all about.
0: Yeah, so this has been kicking around Congress for a while. It

0: 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It's called Hurricane. 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

0: Yes, double play is what they call that in the biz. A bit of Badfinger and the Birds to take you up to the 7 o'clock news, after which we're going to be talking bird flu. Do you know what you can spot? Amazingly, in WA, the two sightings have come from vets that have just been walking along the beach. What to look for and other things as the Territory prepares. See you after the news.
1: G'day, this is Macca, and Sunday is your day.
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0: Charles Jenkins and the Chivagos, Seven Creeks there. Yes, Charles Jenkins running a songwriting workshop at Music NT this morning. If you can't get along this morning, it's also on again next week. We will replay more of our chat and also another tune that Charles played for me in the studio last night. Next week, when Lorella Cousins is back. Yes, the reason why I'm chatting to you and have been for the last however long is because Lorella went on long service leave. Lorella's back in the office, approved the renovations upstairs, and we'll be back on your airwaves next Saturday for Top End listeners. Actually, maybe the whole NT wide, I don't know. I'm not sure. I know Brashy's been away. Might be back soon. I probably should have found that out before I started saying those words on the radio. It is almost 10 to 9.
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0: It's time for everybody's fourth favourite segment of NT Saturdays. What are you, thank you for joining me for our What's On segment.
6: Just want to ask, what are the top three?
0: Number one is gardening. Number two is weather.
6: Sunrise song selections up there.
0: Well, you know, it's in the lineup. And maybe number three, I'll give that to Provador, seeing how we just had that.
6: That was a good one.
0: It was delicious.
6: That Luxa eating experience that you recorded for us, that was definitely makes me want to get up there and get a Luxa, I tell you.
0: Well, I like eating. Yeah, I like eating just in general. But yeah, there's not much I don't like eating. But we can save that for another day. We can talk about it in the car. What we're talking about, Charanth, is what's on in the territory. Now, the last couple of weeks, the what's on segment has been obscene. Is it obscene again today?
6: It's pretty obscene. So, you know, strap yourself in. Territory Day is coming up on Wednesday.
0: Mm-hmm.
6: Or unless you're in Mataranka, it's coming up, well, nowish.
0: Yeah, we got a text in from Des saying, oi. Mataranka Territory Day fireworks at 7 p.m. in the showgrounds. And also they'll be selling hot dogs to raise money for the fishing club.